0: the 70s. This is K-Todd.
1: Hour two of K-Todd. We start with 1972, the first year of HBO. We also had this hit on the radio from Chicago.

0: 72.
1: A smog-breathing mastodon of destruction challenges Godzilla. Godzilla versus the smog monster. Can Godzilla conquer this man-killer? Godzilla versus the smog monster. Rated G.
2: In 1972, we were excited about the return of the group The Hollies, who had all kinds of hits in the 60s. But the 1972 version of The Hollies was a different lineup and a different sound. And they certainly explored that in this big hit, Long Cool Woman in a Black Dress, with a great guitar lick I've always liked. It's The Hollies on K-Time.

Brothers and Lean on Me on K-Time, the original, still the best in my opinion, even though a great version was done, a remake of that song in the 80s. Rod Argent is a man who played with the Zombies in the 60s. They had lots of hits like Time of the Season and She's Not There. But in the 70s, Rod Argent had his own group called Argent and a great hit from 1972 called Hold Your Head Up on K-Time.

0: train songs, songs about the locomotive that were huge hits in the 70s. They're all coming up next on K-Todd.
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Oh, yes, you can't do train songs without the Doobie Brothers and Long Train Running. Matter of fact, a lot of guys, including my brother, learned how to play guitar by listening to this song and trying to copy it. 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
1: Man, you gotta have a lot of respect for Don Cornelius, God rest his soul, and that great show, Soul Train, that was on every Saturday morning. We go back to train songs of the 70s with Gladys Knight and her Pips going to Georgia.

0: 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Cat Stevens had a fantastic career in the 70s. Lots of folk pop he did and huge hits like this. It's Peace Train, and it's on K-Talk.
1: Now

0: great train songs of the 70s on K-Todd. When we return, reggae pop of the 70s. Some great songs influenced by reggae music, and they were huge top 40 hits. They're all coming up next on K-Todd.
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It's doing Bob Marley's I Shot the Sheriff on K-Todd. With reggae pop of the 70s, we really couldn't do this without playing a Bob Marley song. The song was released in 1977, not a big chart hit, but a huge influence on decades of musical artists.

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0: Each day we have some weird news, some celebrity news, a lot of fun things we talk about, and quite often some fun guests as well. Also, we'll have some giveaways and, of course, great music from the 50s, 60s, and 70s every morning right here on NorthCoastGreatestHits.com.

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0: 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Music like this, and memories like this.
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0: Each day we have some weird news, some celebrity news, a lot of fun things we talk about, and quite often some fun guests as well. Also, we'll have some giveaways and, of course, great music from the 50s, 60s, and 70s every morning right here on NorthCoastGreatestHits.com.

0: It's Friday. My beautiful bride is here at my side. Hello, Heidi.
1: Hello, John.
0: How you doing over there?
1: I am absolutely fantastic.
0: Well, you're looking good.
1: Why, thank you.
0: I can't hardly even tell that your daughter's getting married today.
1: I know.
0: And my daughter, too.
1: I'm so excited.
0: Yeah, we're so tired.
1: I'll be really happy when it's over.
0: We had rehearsal dinner last night, and I rehearsed well. I ate just fine. Oh, that's not the part we were rehearsing? All right. Coming up today, I've got a guest. Paul Holes is joining me. He helped with the Golden Gate Killer. He's like a crime scene investigator.
1: Oh, I was going to say.
0: No, he didn't help with the killer. He helped solve the crime. And now he's got Celebrity Crime Scene, Marilyn Monroe edition. It was on Fox, and now you can watch it on Hulu. And I've not yet watched it, but I want to. So don't anybody tell the ending. I'm not even going to ask him, but we're going to chat with Paul Holes.
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0: Now with today's reason to party, here's my beautiful bride, Heidi Small. What you got for me, Heidi?
1: Well, beside the fact that it is our daughter's wedding day, yeah, which is a huge reason to party, and we will be partying, it is also coconut day.
0: Oh, I am a coconut nut.
1: I know you are.
0: Like coconut.
1: I really do like coconut.
0: It's good stuff, man.
1: It's, you know what, though? It's there's a lot of people who say they can't stand it,
0: yeah,
1: and I just don't understand that.
0: Yeah, but I had to unfriend some people. I'm like, I'm sorry, we just can't hang out
1: this
0: anymore.
1: This isn't going to work.
0: Sorry, I know you're my son, but you don't like coconut.
1: But I have 17 coconut cocktails because there are so many beautiful drinks.
0: Well, there you go. 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

coming around again. 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

0: Now, surveys and studies and such, smartphones may be doing more than changing how we communicate. They could also be contributing to falling birth rates. A study from Middlebury College found that the rise of the iPhone might have accounted for as much as half of the decline in the U.S. fertility rate since 2007. Researchers analyzed data from the years following the iPhone's launch, and they concluded that smartphone usage could be blamed for up to a 52% of the drop in decline of births among women aged 15 to 55.
1: I would believe that.
0: Experts say these devices are not harming fertility directly, but they are changing behavior by reducing face-to-face interaction, dating opportunities, and sexual activity. Because people are messing around on their phones
1: too much.
0: So that is a good rule for people who say, we're not going to have a phone in the bedroom. It's a good idea if you charge it in a different room, too. And then also,
1: it's really bad for you to charge it by your head.
0: That's something that my wife has tried to instill, and I'm like, I'm sorry, I'm busy on the phone. What were you saying?
1: That's important.
0: All right, surveys and studies and such on the John and Heidi Show.
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0: big screen, little screen. The Office star, Rainn Wilson, says the beloved NBC sitcom could never have been made in today's cultural climate. I think he's right. He said to Fox that it would be too hard to be as politically incorrect as the show was. He added that there was a lot of really inappropriate humor in The Office, especially from his character, Dwight Schrute, and Steve Carell's character, Michael Scott. According to him, he said those two were portrayed as having no self-awareness, but their antics probably wouldn't fly in 2026.
1: Which is really sad. It was a fantastic show.
0: And Obsession has set dozens of records at this point, mainly with their earnings, but also a critical one as well. It's the highest Rotten Tomatoes score horror movie of 2026, one of the highest scored mainstream releases of the year, period. While its current score of 94% is still very high, it has dropped a few points since its release. So there you go. That is your big screen, little screen report right here on the John and Heidi Show.
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4: I read when I came in here back on the wall that Cleveland is the capital of rock and roll. Is that true? Well, that looks like we came to the right place.

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Can you imagine the way I felt? I couldn't unfasten a safety belt. Riding along my calaboose, still trying to get that bell loose. All the way home, I held a grudge at the belt that wouldn't budge.

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0: Heidi, did you know the human brain continues to develop into your mid-20s? Areas involved in decision-making mature the very last. So at the very end, decision-making. It affects your judgment and your impulse controls. Our son, I remember when he was a little boy, because our daughter was asking about, you know, dating and all that. And he goes, your brain is not fully developed until you're in your mid-20s. He said 25.
1: Yep.
0: So
1: he was right.
0: He was right. Boy, I lost that bet. I'm just kidding. I always, you know what? He's a smart kid. If he says
1: it, I believe it.
0: I'm like, I believe it. I haven't read that myself. But if you say it, it's probably true. We don't know everything, but now we know this.
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1: I want hit wonders!
0: 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Just say,
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0: around for the joke of the day with my beautiful bride, Heidi Small. What you got for me, Heidi?
1: A married couple at the zoo walks past the gorilla enclosure. Mary says, "Did you know that gorillas are the only animals who resemble men in their behavior? I'll show you. I'll expose one of my breasts to see how it reacts, to see if it reacts just like men do." Mary then exposes one of her breasts, and sure enough, the gorilla gets excited and grabs the bars of the enclosure as if it wants to break free. "See," says the woman, "now I know why you react the way you do. Men can't control their animal instinct just like gorillas can't." Mark says, "Now expose both of them and see what happens." So she does, and again, the gorilla is so

0: trying so hard to get out of the exposure. She goes, this is incredible. Now pull up your skirt and turn around and expose your bum and see what happens. The woman does and the gorilla was extremely excited, breaks free from the enclosure, grabs a woman and starts yanking her clothes off. The woman yells, Mark, what do I do now? Please help me. Mark replies, now tell him you have a headache and you're not in the mood. Let's see if gorillas and men are the same.
1: I was wondering where you're going with all that. It was a long walk to get there, but thank you.
0: You're welcome, John.
1: That is your joke of the day on the John and Heidi.

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0: Time now for the scoop of the day. 29% of us have searched online for the meaning of a word immediately after using it in a conversation. Have you ever done that?
1: No.
0: I have actually. It's not when I've used it, but I've had somebody talking to me
1: where they'll say something. Well, yeah, somebody else does, but I've not used a word and then been like, I wonder if I use that
0: right. No, I did it. It was during a radio interview. I was talking to somebody, and they said something about it was, I can't remember what the word was, pernicious or something. They used a word, and I'm like, what the? So I'm Googling that while they're talking, and then they finish talking, and I'm like, oh, my next question was, what does pernicious mean? I was Googling that. I don't think that was the word. Now I'm going to have to see if I can remember what it was. And after surviving a devastating 2017 California wildfire that destroyed hundreds of homes and killed six people, aerospace engineer Linda Canty helped create a fire-resistant backyard refuge called The Fort. Such a cool idea.
1: Oh.
0: Inspired by underground mining safety chambers, this bunker can withstand extreme heat and flames, sheltering up to eight people for 4 hours during, like, a forest fire.
1: 4 hours?
0: Yeah. So, like, the fire burns through. It doesn't just stay burning because it runs out of trees to burn. So they thought that would be enough. Anyway, the fort is one of several new innovations aimed at protecting people from increasingly severe wildfires, alongside underground hydraulic homes and even goat grazing services that clear the vegetation. That actually helps spread wildfire, all that vegetation. So the goats clearing all that out helps. The solutions, by the way, are not cheap. A herd of goats can cost about $3,000 a day to clear that area.
1: Whoa.
0: Yeah. The fort bunker, by the way, is about $60,000.
1: You get your own goat, it'd be cheaper.
0: I wonder if it would be cheaper to just buy a goat. I don't know. I don't need a goat, so I'm good. That is your scoop of the day on the John and Heidi Show.

0: Every day, the men and women of the United States Marine Corps demonstrate their commitment to defend the American way of life. Since 1775, wherever the mission takes us, we always remember the land we call home. As Marines, we take a stand for our nation, for us all. The few, the proud, the Marines.
1: Serving the universe.
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0: 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Music like this, and memories like this.
1: And here is G.I. Joe with Kung Fu Grip.
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0: Thank you for listening to the John and Heidi Show. Excited to visit right now with Paul Holes. He's a retired cold case investigator, and we're going to talk about a new program that he was on, just recently premiered on Fox TV. It's called Celebrity Crime Scene, Marilyn Monroe, and this looks absolutely fascinating, Paul. Let's talk about how you got involved in this project.
1: Well, you know, I'm a retired cold case investigator, and I'm best known for helping solve the Golden State Killer case out of California. And then got into the true crime space, and a few months ago, I was called up and asked if I'd be interested in digging into the Marilyn Monroe case. And I said, absolutely. And Celebrity Crime Scenes is an interesting show where they're using modern technology, AI, to replicate the death scene of where Marilyn Monroe was found dead, in her bed, in her house. And so myself and two co-hosts are able to walk into the crime scene as if it just happened and start making observations and determine whether or not we agree with what the official designation was, that Marilyn took her own life, or we disagree.
0: Paul, technology amazes me. This is definitely not something that they would have had in the 1960s when Marilyn Monroe died, but you're retired now. Back when you were still active, was any of this kind of technology available to you then?
1: No, not at all. You know, I started out all the way back in 1990, I was going to crime scenes and using, film-based photography, and now we can replicate a crime scene three-dimensionally using modern technology. It just blows my mind where we're at today. It's amazing.
0: Celebrity Crime Scene, Marilyn Monroe, premiered on Fox. You can see it right now on Hulu. And again, this technology completely amazes me, Paul.
1: Yeah, no, for sure. And that's what we're seeing with Marilyn Monroe, because now somebody with, I've got over 3 decades experience working cold cases. I've got a co-host, CSI Alina Burrows, who's got a tremendous amount of crime scene experience. And then we have Kiki Monique, she's a kind of a pop culture expert. She knows, what the celebrities' lifestyles are like. And we can walk into this crime scene and make observations with our, experiences and expertise, and start going, well, were the authorities right? Did Marilyn take her own life, or did something else happen? And, this is a technology that can be applied to other cases, of course.
0: Now, this case, Marilyn Monroe, huge case. Again, she's a celebrity. She's somebody that's known all around the world. So when she died very young, there were questions. And I can see where this technology came in handy to do what you've done with this program, Celebrity Crime Scene, Marilyn Monroe. But there are all kinds of cases where I could see this same technology being utilized, even in people that are not famous, but I could see it permeate its way into those type of cases as well.
1: Well, for sure. And that's, part of the complication here in the United States is we have over 14,000 different police agencies that vary in terms of their resources, their experiences, their expertise. And so with this type of technology, we'll be able to at least kind of level the playing field in some ways. And so some of these smaller agencies might be able to take advantage of things if they catch a big case, like a Marilyn Monroe case that they're unprepared for.
0: So they utilize technology to recreate the crime scene where you can walk through digitally and see things. What all do they need to be able to do that? I'm assuming there's got to be either photographic evidence or video evidence or something. What do they need to make this even possible?
1: Yeah, well, the photos are of course, going to be the foundation. And one of the complications in Marilyn Monroe's case is there are very few photos taken of that death scene. And so this is where AI comes in. There were witnesses, of course, law enforcement, the housekeeper, her forensic psychiatrist, who had all been inside the death scene, and they made statements as to what they saw. So by starting with the photographs and then incorporating the witness statements using AI, you can replicate the crime scene as close as you possibly can. And so that allows me to walk into this three-dimensional space and see it as it was. And it's so informative with somebody with my background to go, oh, hold on here. I see an inconsistency, and I see this inconsistency, and now I got some concerns about what the original ruling was.
0: Well, I think this technology can open the doors to hopefully put an end to questions that people have on many cases. And I'm not going to even ask you what you discovered on this one, Celebrity Crime Scene, Marilyn Monroe. I'm going to let folks find out when they watch that. It's available on Hulu. Paul, thank you for your time, sir.
1: Thanks for having me, John.
0: Paul Holes has been our guest. The show is called Celebrity Crime Scene, Marilyn Monroe. It is available right now on Hulu.
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This is

0: NorthCoastGreatestHits.com. Time now for the scoop of the day. 29% of us have searched online for the meaning of a word immediately after using it in a conversation. Have you ever done that?
1: No.
0: I have actually. It's not when I've used it, but I've had somebody talking to me.
1: Well, yeah, where somebody else does, but I've not used a word and then been like, I wonder if I used that right.
0: No, I did it. It was during a radio interview. I was talking to somebody and they said something about it was, I can't remember what the word was, pernicious or something. They used a word and I'm like, what the? So I'm Googling that while they're talking and then they finish talking and I'm like, oh, my next question was, what does pernicious mean? I was Googling that. Well, I don't think that was the word. Now I'm going to have to see if I can remember what it was. And after surviving a devastating 2017 California wildfire that destroyed hundreds of homes and killed six people, aerospace engineer Linda Canty helped create a fire-resistant backyard refuge called The Fort. Such a cool idea.
1: Oh.
0: Inspired by underground mining safety chambers, this bunker can withstand extreme heat and flames, sheltering up to eight people for 4 hours during, like, a forest fire.
1: 4 hours?
0: Yeah. So, like, the fire burns through. It doesn't just stay burning because it runs out of trees to burn. So they thought that would be enough. Anyway, the fort is one of several new innovations aimed at protecting people from increasingly severe wildfires alongside underground hydraulic homes and even goat grazing services that clear the vegetation. That actually helps spread wildfire, all that vegetation. So the goats clearing all that out helps. The solutions, by the way, are not cheap. A herd of goats can cost about $3,000 a day to clear that area.
1: Whoa.
0: Yeah. The fort bunker, by the way, is about $60,000.
1: So, get your own goat, it'd be cheaper.
0: I wonder if it would be cheaper to just buy a goat. I don't know. I don't need a goat, so I'm good. That is your scoop of the day on the John and Heidi Show. Make us your weekend soundtrack. It all starts today at 5 p.m. with a weekend kickoff. Then 6 p.m. till midnight, it's Greatest Hits USA playing your 60s and 70s requests right here on NorthCoastGreatestHits.com.

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1: 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Excited to visit right now with Paul Holes. He's a retired cold case investigator, and we're going to talk about a new program that he was on, just recently premiered on Fox TV. It's called Celebrity Crime Scene, Marilyn Monroe, and this looks absolutely fascinating, Paul. Let's talk about how you got involved in this project.
2: Well, you know, I'm a retired cold case investigator, and I'm best known for helping solve the Golden State Killer case out of California. And then I got into the true crime space, and a few months ago, I was called up and asked if I'd be interested in digging into the Marilyn Monroe case. And I said, absolutely.

0: Marilyn Monroe died, but you're retired now. Back when you were still active, was any of this kind of technology available to you then?
1: No, not at all. You know, I started all the way back in 1990, I was going to crime scenes and using, film-based photography, and now we can replicate a crime scene three-dimensionally using modern technology. It just blows my mind where we're at today. It's amazing.
0: Celebrity Crime Scene, Marilyn Monroe, premiered on Fox. You can see it right now on Hulu. And again, this technology completely amazes me, Paul.
1: Yeah, no, for sure. And that's what we're seeing with Marilyn Monroe, because now somebody with, I've got over three decades experience working cold cases. I've got a co-host, CSI Alina Burrows, who's got a tremendous amount of crime scene experience. And then we have Kiki Monique, she's a kind of a pop culture expert. She knows, what the celebrities' lifestyles are like. And we can walk into this crime scene and make observations with our, experiences and expertise, and start going, well, were the authorities right? Did Marilyn take her own life? Or did something else happen? And, this is a technology that can be applied to other cases, of course.
0: Now, this case, Marilyn Monroe, huge case. Again, she's a celebrity. She's somebody that's known all around the world. So when she died very young, there were questions. And I can see where this technology came in handy to do what you've done with this program, Celebrity Crime Scene, Marilyn Monroe. But there are all kinds of cases where I could see this same technology being utilized, even in people that are not famous, but I could see it permeate its way into those type of cases as well.
1: Well, for sure. And that's, part of the complication here in the United States is we have over 14,000 different police agencies that vary in terms of their resources, their experiences, their expertise. And so with this type of technology, we'll be able to at least kind of level the playing field in some ways. And so some of these smaller agencies might be able to take advantage of things if they catch a big case, like a Marilyn Monroe case that they're unprepared for.
0: So they utilize technology to recreate the crime scene where you can walk through digitally and see things. What all do they need to be able to do that? I'm assuming there's got to be either photographic evidence or video evidence or something. What do they need to make this even possible?
1: Yeah, well, the photos are of course going to be the foundation. And one of the complications in Marilyn Monroe's case is there are very few photos taken of that death scene. And so this is where AI comes in. There were witnesses, of course, law enforcement, the housekeeper, her forensic psychiatrist, who had all been inside the death scene, and they made statements as to what they saw. So by starting with the photographs and then incorporating the witness statements using AI, you can replicate the crime scene as close as you possibly can. And so that allows me to walk into this three-dimensional space and see it as it was. And it's so informative with somebody with my background to go, oh, hold on here. There, I see an inconsistency. And I see this inconsistency, and now I got some concerns about what the original ruling was.
0: Well, I think this technology can open the doors to hopefully put an end to questions that people have on many cases. And I'm not going to even ask you what you discovered on this one, Celebrity Crime Scene, Marilyn Monroe. I'm going to let folks find out when they watch that. It's available on Hulu. Paul, thank you for your time, sir.
1: Thanks for having me, John.
0: Paul Holes has been our guest. The show is called Celebrity Crime Scene, Marilyn Monroe. It is available right now on Hulu.
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1: Well, the Winged Warrior is on assignment in London, and all of his troubles began when he was deliberately zipped backwards into his official chicken suit by an agent of a worldwide wicked web. For now, London is a city in the grip of great terror.

0: Its thousands of shops shut down. Its millions of vehicles halted in their tracks. And its men, women, and children numbed by an unreasoning fear.
1: Daddy, somebody's knocking on the door.
2: Don't answer, child.
1: But they're knocking.
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3: Now listen to your father, child, for it could be the Terror of the Thames.
2: Yes, the thing they call King Capon.
0: This is the BBC. British police have been joined by Scotland Yard in their search for the weird creature stalking London. At last report, the half-man, half-chicken creature terrorized British Girl Scout Troop 43 as they were picking flowers along the banks of the Great River. Here is an eyewitness report by Miss Cynthia Tree, assistant leader of Troop 43.
4: Well, we was minding our own business picking flowers, see, when all of a sudden we turns and we sees a thing come up to Thames, and it was an awful sight. It was walking bow-legged, and it was a crazed bow-legged capon, and it talked. It talked.
0: King Capon is also felt to be responsible for hurling a London to Liverpool bus into the Thames earlier in the day. A team of British scientists have said they think that the creature could well be...
5: Hello.
6: Miss Helfinger?
5: Yes.
6: This is Bruce.
5: Who's Bruce?
6: Miss Helfinger, it's my secret cover name.
5: Winged Warrior, where are you?
6: I'm calling from a phone booth near the river.
5: Do you have a hanky stuffed in your mouth?
6: Yes, I'm trying to disguise my voice.
5: Well, take it out.
6: All right. I said I'm trying to disguise my voice.
5: Do you know what panic you created?
6: Miss Helfinger.
5: The whole city is out of its mind. They're calling you King Capon.
6: It's almost like this Frankenstein movie I saw. It was the one where Dr. Frankenstein, played by Boris Karloff, is inside this castle.
5: Do you also realize that they've called out the entire British military to track you down and to shoot you on sight?
6: Miss Helfinger, would you believe that at this moment in my life, zipped backwards in my suit, bow-legged, cramped at the seams, mud-splattered from head to toe, bedecked with wild flower petals, cold and hungry, that being bombed by the RAF isn't really a big personal disappointment to me?
0: Wow. First, our chicken man was destined to be harassed by Muck and Mire. And now, his fate is to face the insidious team of cold and hunger.
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0: NorthCoastGreatestHits.com. Time now for the movie quote of the day. We'll see if you get this one right, from 1997. I'm flying. Even if you don't get this, I guarantee you the next thing I say will help you get it.
1: Okay.
0: I'm the king of the world.
1: Oh, that was Titanic.
0: Yeah, yeah. So Rose, when she was up there, she put her hands up. Okay. She goes, I'm flying.
1: All right. Yeah, she did. Yes.
0: Apparently, his lines were better than her lines. Everybody knows, I'm the king of the world.
1: Well, I'm flying is kind of vague.
0: It is kind of a little bit vague. But Kate Winslet, Rose, said that in Titanic. I put a T in there that doesn't belong. From 1997. That's your movie quote of the day on the John and Heidi Show.
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0: time now for the question of the day. When it comes to raising kids, one-third of dads, about one-third, said they can't do this. What is it?
1: Change diapers.
0: No, pull a tooth. Do you remember me?
1: Yes.
0: I had to do that a couple of times. And our daughter, it was the most ridiculous thing ever.
1: Yeah.
0: And it's like, I don't even want to do it. And Heidi's like, you got to pull it. She's just going to swallow it. And then what happened? She swallowed it. Because it finally, I'm trying to pull his tooth out. And she, I don't know what happened. One thing led to another and she swallowed the tooth. And then it was my fault.
1: Wow.
0: I'm like, why'd you make me do this? I wanted nothing to do with it. Your question of the day on the John and Heidi.
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0: Time now for something special with Heidi Small. What do you have for me there, Heidi?
1: Today we're going to talk about the invention of Pop Rocks.
0: Oh, I love Pop Rocks.
1: I do too. They're so much fun.
0: That's like from my childhood, man.
1: And this is a cool story, I think.
0: All right.
1: So in 1953, General Foods...
0: 1953?
1: They acquired the rights to Kool-Aid.
0: Okay.
1: 3 years later, the company asked the staff scientist to improve the powdered drink by making it carbonated.
0: Oh.
1: To do that, he had to insert carbon dioxide into the powdered granules so that when the water was added to it, it would
0: automatically make the bubbles. Carbonate. Yeah.
1: Yeah. Anyway, he couldn't crack it. However, in his experiments, he ended up getting like little crystal granules instead of. Yeah. So he was like, I'm going to try this. And he ate some of it and realized that with sugar added to it, that it would start to pop. So he created a candy out of it and they called it Pop Rocks. It didn't hit the market until 1976, but it was so different and it flopped because of the rumor that Pop Rocks killed Mikey. Do you remember Mikey from the Life commercials?
0: Mikey likes it.
1: So that pretty much
0: tanked
1: it.
0: That wasn't real, though. That was just fake.
1: No, it was just fake, yeah. Anyway, Pop Rocks went off the market in 1983 before candy company Zeta Especial licensed the name and the tech in the late 80s and brought it back.
0: So the stuff that we know and love is not even the original. This is because it was the late 80s.
1: It was late 80s.
0: Huh.
1: Yep, because in 83 it went off the market.
0: I was going to say that there's no way that that's the one I remember then, because I would have been just a little kid. But
1: right.
0: I remember growing up Pop Rocks big time.
1: So I remember. Well, we weren't little. I mean, I remember Pop Rocks from the early 80s.
0: All right. I don't think I do. And I bet you don't either. I bet you remember
1: the
0: stuff.
1: You would have been like 7 or 8.
0: But if the stuff that we know today is the stuff that Zeta or whoever, that would have been the late. Okay, we're arguing. That's great, Heidi. Something special with Heidi

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0: time now for the list, a camp revamp. Summer camp isn't just about canoe trips and campfires and roughing it anymore. A growing number of luxury camps are offering high-end facilities. Some cost as much as $17,000 for the summer. Like Bryant Lake Camp, New York, campers have access to 15 tennis courts, 11 basketball courts, a covered roller rink, a weight room, 30-foot climbing wall, ninja course, and creative spaces for woodworking, ceramic, clay arts, and even podcasting. And for kids with more specific interests, there's other camps just about everything. A Wizards and Warrior camp. Yeah. A Hollywood stunt camp. So they teach you stunt.
1: Oh, that's fun.
0: Secret agent camp. How about this one here? Missouri S&T explosives camp.
1: Whoa.
0: I got to come back to this one. Camp Biz Smart for young entrepreneurs.
1: Oh, that's nice.
0: Spark Force used to be nuts, bolts, and thingamajigs, but they teach you how to like manufacture things. And here's the one I'm coming back to. Kids and Comedy. It's a camp for young comedians interested in writing and performing stand-up routines. I think that's cool. They don't have listed on here Magic Camp, but I actually know somebody who went to Magic Camp. So that's one as well. That is the list on the John and Heidi Show.

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0: This is Alan Freed. Back in 1951 in Cleveland, we coined a phrase that became the biggest pop musical era in the world. 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

0: We always like to wrap things up around here with good news, and I think this is good news. First of all, kind of starts out sad. A 79-year-old woman was facing jail time over her yard because she couldn't take care of it anymore.
1: These stories make me so sad.
0: But an entire community showed up at her door. That's the good news. A retired nurse in Ohio was worried she was going to get thrown in jail, but everyone around her, strangers included, provided kindness that arrived exactly when it was needed most. For weeks, 79-year-old Beverly Thomas was carrying a heavy burden. She has arthritis. She has tremors. It makes her very difficult for her to maintain her property. And she lives on a fixed income with little room for other things, and she couldn't afford to pay legal expenses, but she was getting letters about this issue that she has. She was being summoned to go to court over the condition of her yard. She said, I went to court, and I heard the judge say that I could be put in jail over this, making it sound like a crime. And I got nervous, and I had trouble sleeping that night. She spent her career working with others. She's a nurse. She was helping people her whole life. Well, a local TV station shared the situation, and something remarkable happened. People, a bunch of them, all around Northeast Ohio, reached out, determined to help. The very next morning, there was a knock at her door. She said, I walk slow because of the arthritis, but there were two people there. We don't know each other, but they just showed up at the same time, they said. They were good people, and their timing was amazing. One visitor was a local attorney offering legal assistance. Another was a lawn care professional who said, we're going to volunteer to clean up the property for you.
1: Love this.
0: She said they came across the story when scrolling through Facebook. They felt compelled to do something. I came from a large Catholic family, the gentleman said, and this is how I was brought up. You help neighbors, especially the elderly. Soon, dozens of others showed up. Everybody was pitching in to help remove debris, get the dead trees taken out of there, everything they could do to make sure that not only is it cleaned up, but hopefully it'll stay cleaned up for a while.
1: Love this.
0: I've got a link to the story if you want to see it. It's in the show notes for today at johnandheidishow.com. Time to say goodbye, Heidi.
1: Goodbye, Heidi.
0: Goodbye, everybody. Have a great day. Thanks for listening to the John and Heidi Show on a Friday.
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0: It is into the 70s, and my name is Todd Chambliss. 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

0: lay face down on the desert sand, clutching a six-gun in his hand. Shot from behind, I thought he was dead, for under his heart was an ounce of lead. But a spark still burned, so I used my knife, and late that night, I saved the life of Ringo.
1: Ringo! Ringo!
0: I nursed him till the danger passed. The days went by, he mended fast. And then from dawn till setting sun, he practiced with that deadly gun. And hour on hour, I watched in awe. No human being could match the draw of Ringo. One day we rode the mountain crest, and I went east and he went west. I took to law and wore a star, while he spread terror near and far. With lead and blood he gained such fame, all through the west they feared the name of Ringo.
1: Ringo, Ringo.
0: I knew someday I'd face the test, which one of us would be the best. And sure enough, the word came down that he was holed up in the town. I left the posse out in the street, and I went in alone to meet Ringo.
1: Ringo, Ringo.
0: They said my speed was next to none, but my lightning draw had just begun when I heard a blast that stung my wrist. The gun went flying from my fist, and I was looking down the bore of the deadly 44 of Ringo. They say that was the only time that anyone had seen him smile. He slowly lowered his gun, and then he said to me, "We're even, friend." And so at last I understood that there was still a spark of good in Ringo.

0: man stepped into the street. 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The town began to shout and cheer. Nowhere was there shed a tear for Ringo.
1: Ringo!
0: The story spread throughout the land that I had beaten Ringo's hand. And it was just the years, they say, that made me put my guns away. But on his grave, they can't explain the tarnished star above the name of Ringo.

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0: Each day we have some weird news, some celebrity news, a lot of fun things we talk about, and quite often some fun guests as well. Also, we'll have some giveaways and, of course, great music from the 50s, 60s, and 70s every morning right here on NorthCoastGreatestHits.com.

0: Oh, Laman, you did it, Lebedev, the scream, you know?
1: Yes, I know.
0: Manchester?
1: No, Emily.
0: Alexandria?
1: Hey, Virginia.
0: Soft shape?
1: Where's that?

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At 4 o'clock in the morning, I was sleeping in my cell. I heard a whistle blow.

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If you don't stop this riot, you all gonna get the chair. Scarface Jones said, it's too late to quit.

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It's the most fun music ever made. On Cleveland's North Coast Greatest Hits.

It's coming around again. A magical music journey to the 1960s, where all the music and events from the 60s become present day. 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

are smack dab into the smack dab of a summer weekend. If we ain't completely exhausted by the end of this one, then we had to be dead before it even began. Because it's Friday! Friday! Friday! Now, let's get another one of those tunas properly lit up here. Oh, the strumming of those ukuleles is coming into my ears. Oh, a little bit of that Maui Wowie seems to be riding the waves in from that Pacific time. Oh, how amazing that one is. Everybody's looking so good. Oh, peekaboo cheeks, nips that are the pips. La la la la la la la la la. Be sure to save some room inside your head for when that nice person next to you passes a little bit of a treat along. Whatever happens, happens. This is the ultimate monumental summertime outdoor rain or shine rock and roll. We're gonna have an amazing

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0: ways, you were the first American male band to have a number one hit after the start of the British invasion. That's I Get Around. And getting around with that top-down sound, playing America's favorites, I'm Chuck Matthews on Greatest Hits USA. Once again, welcome to our three-hour musical mind excursion. Coming up on today's show, we'll be counting around the American charts for the last week in June. I'll be taking your request at 855-USA-HITS. In the second hour, I'll go back to 1970 and to finish off a top five countdown from 1966.
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0: Kicking things up for number 12 are the Eagles, whose band member Glenn Frey got stuck in the passenger seat of a speeding drug dealer's car. When Frey asked him to slow down, the dude said, "Hey man, it's

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0: Who is on the phone?
2: Hi, my name is Sean Lyon, and I live in Lakeland, Concord, New York, and I like to hear a song from the BG's, Staying Alive. Thank you. Have a great weekend.
1: Yeah.

That was Robert Palmer from 78, who wore suits to avoid passing rock and roll fashion trends and allowed you to focus on the music. That's Every Kind of People. Next on Greatest Hits USA, we've got the Yard.

0: 3, that was Major Harris, who supposedly sang that song at the legendary Sigma Sound Studios in Philly with only a small light on his music stand in order to set the seductive mood of the song. That's Love Won't Let Me Wait. 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Coming up next, they came out of Detroit. Plus, I've got the birthday bunch.
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78. It's the Sweet from 78 with what became their last international single. That's Love Is Like Oxygen. Next up on Greatest Hits USA, we've got the Shades of Blue, who were a white group out of Detroit. Well, they were good friends with another group out of the Motor City named The Reflections, who just had a big hit with Romeo and Juliet and were brought down to the studios of Golden World Records. 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

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It's now time for the birthday bunch. Here we go. Here are some birthdays for this week in June. On the 25th, I've got Carly Simon. She found clouds in her coffee. And guitarist Ian McDonald, co-founder of Foreigner. On the 26th, we've got the Fifth Dimension's Billy Davis Jr. He took you up, up and away. And Elvis's manager, Colonel Tom Parker, the devil. He took half of Elvis's money. Literally, 50% was the contract. On June 29th, we find the titan of the Telecaster, Bill Kirchin. He was part of Commander Cody and his Lost Planet Airmen. And little Eva, she gave you the locomotion. And last, on June 30th, it's Florence Ballard, who is a co-founder of the Supremes while the girls were still in high school. From the fall of 66, this was their 8th number one single for Motown out of 12. It's You Keep Me Hanging On Greatest Hits USA.

0: 1975 with a tune that went to number one in their native Canada. That's Hey You. Next up on Greatest Hits USA, we've got a ghost story. Boo! Plus, one of your requests, Cool Hood, be next.
1: If you're looking for the lost, the forgotten, and the classics of the 1960s and early 1970s, I know just the place for you.
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0: That's Michael Murphy from 75. 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Here comes the number. 855-USA-HITS. 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

0: number 11, Tom Jones from 69 with a song he sang on his Live in Las Vegas LP. And to this day, it remains Tom's highest charting album. That's Love Me Tonight. Coming up next hour on Greatest Hits USA, It Began to Pour. Plus, it was a near disaster. Stay tuned. 1970 is next.
1: It's coming around again. 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

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This is WCLE.

2012 Hall of Famer Joe Cocker, who famously finished his set at Woodstock right before the pouring rain started. That's the letter. 1970. Playing America's favorites, I'm Chuck Matthews on Greatest Hits USA. Next up, we've got the Watts 103rd Street Rhythm Band, who were basically discovered by comedian Bill Cosby. Here's Loveland.

Vanity Fair with a tune that rekindled the hitchhike dance craze from 63. Next up on Greatest Hits USA, John Fogerty, who said that he got the idea for this song as he was riding his motorcycle through the California hills. Here's Up Around the Bend.

moments with what became a number one soul single. That's Love on a Two-Way Street. Coming up next on Greatest Hits USA, it was before he was famous. Plus, they lowered it to 18.

vehicle for Bridge Over Troubled Water. That's Make Me Smile. Next on Greatest Hits USA, we've got the Brotherhood of Man out of England with a tune that was first demoed by a young Reg Dwight, who would later become famous as, yes, Elton John. At number 13 this week, it's United We

Number three this week, the Beatles with The Long and Winding Road on Greatest Hits USA. It's June 1970. Here are the headlines. From Washington, President Nixon signs legislation lowering the voting age next year to 18, despite misgivings about its constitutionality. He directed Attorney General John Mitchell to help speed a court test to clear up confusion and uncertainty surrounding the constitutional issue. And from Florida, investigators say a combination of mistakes and oversights by NASA, North American Rockwell, and Beech Aircraft Corporation led to the near disaster of Apollo 13 last April. From Washington, President Nixon, encouraged by his field commanders, will deliver a televised speech about the war in Vietnam. Apparently, the American and South Vietnamese military sweep into communist sanctuaries of Cambodia has brought about a dramatic peace to the South Vietnamese province of Tay Ninh. And in celebrity news, singer Stevie Wonder discloses he will marry Miss Sarita Wright in a few months. She's a secretary who works for Motown. The singer says they've been composing songs together. And lead guitarist Paul Cantor of the Jefferson Airplane is convicted of possession of marijuana in Honolulu. He's fined $150. And on Friday night, the girls tuned to ABC to see the heartthrobs Robert Brown, Bobby Sherman, and David Soul as lumberjacks on...

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Detroit who signed with Motown when they were actually the first white group signed to the label. When it came to recording Get Ready, they did it in two takes as it was already part of their stage show. Next up on Greatest Hits USA, we've got Ray Stevens, who actually brought a portable tape recorder into the Oak Hill Elementary School in Nashville, where he caught the second grade class singing Jesus Loves the Little Children. Here's Everything is Beautiful.

0: sold over 2 million copies in the U.S. That's The Love You Save. Well, that ends our retro look at 1970. Coming up next hour in Greatest Hits USA, it was the end of a classic. Plus, I've got the top five countdown for this week in 1966.
1: Stand by. Here we go. Take one.
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